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1: Good evening. 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
0: Good stuff. Hey, family, I got a selfie session coming up. Your girl Darlene on the Nightly Spirit. 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

0: You're awesome, Darlene. I love your ministry. 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
1: The Nightly Spirit.

Ev family, here is tonight's selfie session. You know, I know the journey that you are on, entrepreneurs. It can sometimes feel like an uphill battle with rough patches that test your resolve and make you question why you chose to start a business. But I want you to remember something. It is in these challenging moments that your true strength and creativity are birthed. Okay, every obstacle you face is an opportunity to innovate and to think outside the box and to push you beyond your limits. So I want to just speak to you. If you've been struggling with your business tonight, take a moment to breathe and reconnect with the very first vision God gave you and remind yourself why you started. Your passion and dedication have brought you this far, and they're going to carry you through the tough times. So believe in yourself, okay? And the unique value that what God gave you is bringing to the world. So open your heart and your mind to new communities of customers, perhaps, because there are people that are out here who need exactly what you have to offer, and they are willing to discover your brilliance. So engage with them, listen to their needs, and let their enthusiasm reignite your spark. Stay resilient in your work. Stay inspired by what you do and keep moving forward. Your breakthrough is just around the corner, and the world is ready to embrace what you have given us. Okay? Your girl Darlene on the Nightly Spirit.

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Charlie, where the party at? More fire, more fire. This is Shaka from Raleigh. You've been up in this radio thing for a minute, and God has really kept you up in here. Keep going, sister, because you go hard. The Nightly

0: favor.
1: And just like that, favor. I love
0: favor.
1: Boy, I love
0: favor.
1: That.
0: Favor is all on you.
1: It's
0: favor
1: all,
0: is all on us.
1: Ooh, and we need you know, that.
0: And you know what? We got to sing about it too.
1: Yes,
0: and
1: sir.
0: That's why those lyrics is in this. Favor is all on me, and I'll sing. You are good. And
1: yes,
0: this
1: sir.
0: Is why I'm reminded about the woman that was at the well.
1: Mm.
0: When she met Jesus at that well, and the Lord did everything that he was supposed to do for her, the
1: yes.
0: Bible says she left that well and ran into the city and told everybody, come see a man that told me everything about myself and healed
1: my
0: me
1: God.
0: From everything that I was going through. And this
1: yes.
0: is what we're supposed to do, Darlene. We're supposed to tell everybody about this favor that's on our lives.
1: Yes, that's exactly right. Yes. And that scenario, that's what you just said. She had no idea what she was running into that day.
0: She had no idea.
1: She had no clue that her mm-hmm. whole life would change that day. And I hope that somebody listening to what Bishop just said catches that. I know mm. what it looks like. I know what might happen. But remember, you have no idea when you're going to run into that favor.
0: When you gonna run into it.
1: You gonna run, and it changes your life forever. And God, we claim that. I'm claiming that for everybody listening tonight. Whatever you're facing,
0: mm-hmm.
1: remember you got a testimony that's about to run into favor. So it can
0: God
1: seal you. Seal
0: Lord,
1: the
0: deal. I'm feeling this tonight. I'm feeling it. I'm feeling it.
1: Yes. I love it. Man, I love you so much, Bishop. I appreciate
0: you. I love
1: you
0: too, darling.
1: I'm
0: going to
1: see
0: so
1: you
0: much.
1: Soon. I know
0: you
1: I
0: gotta,
1: say it
0: please.
1: All the time.
0: You say it all the time. You say it all the time. But listen, we're going to make it happen. And you know what? You know, my daughter's living there, so I'm going to have to. Even if you don't come here, I'm going to come there.
1: Yes. I got to see you, Bishop. I got
0: you to see
1: we
0: you.
1: Got work to do, sir.
0: 100%. Thank you so much. I appreciate you.
1: I love you so much. Bishop Hezekiah Walker family, make sure you get your hands on that favor player for everybody in your family and remind them we're going to get through this. Coming up, I got Sybil Wilkes with another news update on the Nightly Spirit.

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It's Sybil Wilkes with what we need to know. Interior Department is preparing warning signs outside the Smithsonian National Museum of American History to inform visitors about curator perspectives. The Interior Secretary Doug Burgum accused curators of promoting radical personal ideologies. In Georgia, new Princeton University research reveals Atlanta leads the nation in eviction filings with over 140,000 cases this year alone, and black renters representing nearly 70% of the filings. In Michigan, Democratic Senate candidate Abdul El-Sayed will campaign alongside former Vice President Kamala Harris next week, focusing on black maternal health and health care affordability ahead of the midterm elections. At the pump, AAA reports regular gasoline reached $4.46 per gallon nationally. California drivers face averages of $6.11 amid the rising fuel costs, and that includes diesel getting higher too. I'm Sybil Wilkes. Be informed, be empowered.

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0: Spirit, your girl Darlene. And it's time for the Friday night Spinspiration. 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

Michael Jackson, Man in the Mirror. Listen, Colossians 3, 8 through 10 says, but now you yourselves are to put off all of these. That's anger, wrath, malice, blasphemy, and filthy language out of your mouth. Do not lie to one another, since you've put off the old man with his deeds and put on the new man. You know, every day you have to make choices. Such choices as, am I going to hold on to this offense or am I going to let it go? Am I going to hang out with friends who cause me to compromise or am I going to stay on the high road and be a person of excellence? You got to choose. Am I going to cut corners at work or am I going to have integrity and give it my best? Am I going to be critical and harsh and contentious or am I going to be loving, kind, and respectful? I am asking you tonight, family, to put off the old man and don't let your flesh take the throne and dictate your life. Let the Spirit rule. Honor God with your decisions. Now you can win the war within because God is calling you up higher. So whatever you know is holding you back, you know now is the time for you to make that change. It's a moment of grace to do what you couldn't do before. Your decision can restore a relationship and it could take you to a new level in your career or break bad habits and addictions. But it starts with the man in the mirror. Coming up, I'm going to pray for you and me and all of us in our family prayer in about 15 minutes. It's your girl Darlene on the Nightly Spirit.

0: Every time a mother dies, the loss doesn't stop with her, it ripples. A child's life without their mother, a partner carrying grief, a household alone, a grandmother, aunt, a sister, stepping in to fill a space that can never really be filled. A community that feels the absence for years. Maternal mortality isn't a Black issue or a women's issue. It's a human issue, one we all have a stake in solving because the family left behind is all of ours. Dr. Shalon's Maternal Action Project.
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1: So let me testify. 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My daddy was a minister. 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Let me take you back to a gospel, Caribbean vibe felt like in that church.

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1: He cannot fail. 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Tell him there is no failure. Say it like you believe it. There is no failure in God. Listen. I wish you could see yourself in the future.

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0: Did you know that September is Sickle Cell Awareness Month? It's a good reminder to learn more about sickle cell disease and what life can be like for those living with it. 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This is a Black Health 365 moment. We're here for you whenever you need us.
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2: My name is Travis Crawford, and I just want to say congratulations. 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

0: Hey, this is Nika, and my day always seems to go better with praise, praise, praise, praise.
1: There's something special on the inside of you. There's purpose. There's promise. There's books. There's goals. There's ministry. You've got to become what God has designed you to be. Let's prophesy pregnant possibilities.
2: Pregnant.
1: Say it, y'all.
2: Possibilities.
1: Now birthing.
2: Now birthing.
1: Anew. It gets a little hard. I'm travailing. To obtain it.
2: To obtain.
1: For it must come to pass.
2: For it must.
1: Because the King placed it on the inside of you. 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

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Talk back. Got a song request? 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
1: Hallelujah. Hallelujah. You know, when I think about it, I started in the church as a little girl, 7 years old, and my grandmother used to take me to church back in Tulsa, Oklahoma, and I used to sing for the Lord, and I used to sing in the adult choir, and I loved the Lord with all my heart. By the time I was 9 years old, I was gung-ho, and my grandmother even said to me one day, she said, you know, baby, God's going to use you one day. And I didn't know what she meant. But I knew I liked the sound of God using me. By the time I was 11 years old, my mother and father and my five brothers and my little sister, we moved from Tulsa to California. My dad's job has transferred him out here. And by the time I was 12 years old, I found myself in the nightclubs in Los Angeles. My mom and dad used to go to the clubs on the weekends. They didn't know the Lord Jesus. And grandma wasn't around anymore, so we just quit going to church. I was in the nightclubs at 12 years old, and that was the worst place and the last place I needed to be. But I had a praying grandmother. By the time I was 13 years old, I had recorded my first single and began to open up for people like Stevie Wonder and Aretha Franklin, B.B. King, and Bill Cosby. And I remember opening up for him one time, and things began to happen. Hallelujah. Things began to happen all around me. The devil had a trap set. He was going to set me up, because see, I liked it. I liked the money. I was making a lot of money, and I liked the glamour, and I liked the applause, because that said, I love you. We all want to be loved. Hallelujah. I didn't know that Jesus loved me. I didn't know it then. When I was 16 years old, I had had a baby out of wedlock. And by the time I was 17 years old, I left home and joined the cast of Hair. And I began to travel all across the country. I was making more money than my mom and dad put together by then, and things were looking pretty good. Then I was introduced to marijuana. Devil had a trap set. Next thing I know, it was pills. Pills to get up in the morning and pills to go to bed at night. Then it was the alcohol. And then I became very promiscuous and ran around with a lot of people I had no business being with. And one day I was introduced to cocaine. And I know that all drugs are a spirit, but this cocaine became my best friend. And I began to hang out with the devil, and I did everything that I was big and bad enough to do. And I'm not glorifying him. I'm just letting him know that I don't belong to you. Hallelujah. I've been set free. Hallelujah. Glory to God. I went on for about 12 years of my life, and I traveled with people, and I worked with Chaka Khan and Rufus, and I worked with Captain and Tennille and all the people in the studios, and I was good at my job, and I was quick, and I could demand double, triple scale, and I went to work, and I was high every day. The devil was trying to kill me, but I had a praying grandmother, never turned her back on me. Hallelujah. One time when I was in Houston, Texas, I met a man there, and I was getting ready to go on the road with Chaka Khan, and there was a group going on the road with us, Heatwave, and they had a man working with them, and he was doing their lights, and I didn't know this, but I met him on the road, and he was a nice guy, and You never would know it to look at him, but he was also, not only was a light director, but he was a cocaine dealer. See, the devil knows how to really do it. So we began to be friends and we began to date, and I began to get all the cocaine I wanted for free. How many of you know it wasn't for free? But we came home, me and this young man, and we began to live together, and he was still selling drugs, and I began to make drops for him. I was dropping off cocaine and making a lot of foolish turns in my life, and my life began to do this spiral, downward spiral. I was going to hell. One night as I was getting loaded, I began to pass out. Then my head hit the wall, boom, and I began to slide down the wall. And as I came to, all of my bodily fluids were doing their own thing, and I was dying. But I had a praying grandmother, and I knew enough to call on the name of Jesus. Hallelujah. It wasn't a couple of days later that I was watching Christian television. And Grandma tells me she was laying on her face during this time, and she had been fasting for 2 weeks and just calling on the name of Jesus. Save my granddaughter. Save my granddaughter, Jesus. I watched Christian TV one night, and it was as if God himself said, that's enough. And he rebuked the devil from me long enough for me to make an intelligent decision. And I said, Jesus, I know you're real. If you'll just take all of this away from me, take all of the drugs, take them away, I'm tired. And I want you to know that instantly I was set free. Instantly I was delivered. Hallelujah. Glory. Hallelujah. Hallelujah. This was on a Friday night. And I want you to know that not only did God save and deliver me and set me free, but he saved that drug dealer, and he's my husband tonight, James Bailey.

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Something amazing happened and you just want to tell somebody? 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

0: out of the valley, out of the storm, out of the grave. You won't repeat a battle, you won't repeat a battle, but he already, already won. Go, go, go, go to sleep. He already broke through. He did it, did it. A breakthrough. I said he did it, a breakthrough.
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2: So let me testify. I was born in Haiti. My daddy was a minister. He believed in having churches in the hood, you know what I mean? He brought us to Newark, New Jersey after Brooklyn. 1108 South Orange Avenue. Let me take you back to what gospel, Caribbean vibe felt like in that church.

0: Not happy with the way things are going politically? 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
1: Put those hands together all across the building tonight. Let the devil know that you're encouraged. Let him know that you're encouraged. Let him know. Hallelujah. I don't know about you tonight, but

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2: Good Saturday morning. You're tuned into the Rise Again radio broadcast featuring Bishop Elroy Ben, pastor of Deliverance Christian Fellowship, and we are located at 4802 Lancaster Highway in Monroe, North Carolina. Now get ready for a powerful declaration from Bishop Ben as he opens up the Word of God with anointed clarity. Now, scripture says in 1 John chapter 1 and verse 5, "This is the message which you have heard of him and declare unto you, that God is light and in him is no darkness." So with that being said, let's go to the sanctuary of Deliverance Christian Fellowship and the preaching and teaching of Bishop Elroy Ben. Be blessed.
3: Amen. We are in the book of Mark, Mark chapter 5, and we're going to look at a few verses there from verse 11 to 15. That's where our text is coming from today, Mark chapter 5, verse 11 to 15. Those of you who are looking at us on Facebook, share this, praise God, share our page, share it on your page. Let somebody know that Deliverance Christian Fellowship of Monroe, North Carolina is on. Bless the name of the Lord. Glory to God. Let's stand for the reading of the word. Let me get you from out of your comfort zone. Hallelujah. Some of you already rock back and you settle. Amen. Let me disturb your peace right there. Mark chapter 5, and it says, "Now there nigh unto the mountains a great herd of swine feeding. And all the devils besought him, saying, Send us into the swine, that we may enter into them. And forthwith Jesus gave them leave. And the unclean spirits went out and entered into the swine. And the herd ran violently down a steep place into the sea. There were about 2,000 and were choked in the sea. And they that fed the swines fled and told it in the city and in the country. And there went out to see what it was that was done. And they come to Jesus and see him that was possessed with the devil and had the legion sitting and clothed and in his right mind, and they were afraid. And they came, they that

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1: 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Some will go to YouTube and download their playlist and they would listen to worship music. Others of the more matured audience, like my wife, will turn to the hymns. She will turn to the old songs on BBN radio. Some of you don't know BBN because you don't go there, because for the young people, that's sleeping music. But BBN tells you all those old gospel sounds that you can listen to and some of us can relate to. But me, when I'm traveling, it's not BBN, it's not iHeartRadio, it's not 100.9. But sometimes I will turn to the Word. A place that's preaching the word, a messenger, some channel. I'd search whether it's on my phone or on the radio, looking for a word that could minister to me while I'm traveling. Ah, my God, looking for good preaching and good teaching. Somebody that's rightly dividing the word of truth. I'll go sometime to the Billy Graham classics. I'll go to Reverend Terry Anderson, one that I admire his style of preaching and delivery, and there's much profound words that come from him. Pastor Tony Evans, and another one is Pastor Vody Buckham, that is an apologist who sets up a standard of defense for the gospel of Jesus Christ. It was during one of these times that I was traveling, and the message has come forth. One of the preachers referenced the portion of scripture that I'm going to share with you on this morning. And he, praise God, was preaching his message. He touched this and he continued to go forward. But ladies and gentlemen, I was stuck. I was stuck at the point when he mentioned where the Bible said, and this man who was with Jesus was sitting clothed and in his right mind. And immediately, Minister Jason, what dropped in my spirit is the great transformation that takes place when you have an encounter with Jesus. Amen. Come on here, somebody. Yeah, my God, the preacher went on, Sister Natalie, and was preaching their message, but I had to stop for a while, pull my pen out, and just started to embrace this thought as it came forward. Sitting, clothed, and in his right mind. The portion that stood out with me was that what I just read. For not only did I see the remarkable transformation that took place in this man's life after he met Jesus, I also saw a similar experience in the lives of those who have been transformed

0: those who have been changed, those who have been renewed by the power of the gospel of Jesus Christ. Paul says it in Romans 1 and 16. He said, I'm not ashamed of the gospel of Jesus Christ, for it is the power of God unto salvation. This portion of scripture, my God, in Mark 5, where we're going to look at this man that was dealing with this demonic situation, we got to use chapter 4 as a backdrop to the story. The backdrop to the story is, if you read in the closing verses of chapter 4, you realize that Jesus had encountered a storm while he was traveling from one end of Galilee to the other. From the west, so to speak, from the north, sorry, even unto the east. He was traveling over the Sea of Galilee when suddenly the Bible said a storm arose. This storm that arose caused panic on the boat, and the disciples who were there, they came to Jesus and shook him and wake him up and said, Master, care it now that we perish. Jesus got out of his sleep, looked over the bow of the boat, and he declared, peace, be still. And immediately the storm and the wind that was raging suddenly became calm. The disciples are astonished, they are bewildered, they are baffled. They looked at him, praise God, who had just jumped out of sleep and commanded waves and sea to obey. They said, what manner of man is this? For even the wind and the wave obeyed him. He had just come through that encounter when he reached on the other side. And as they came off on the other side, the Bible said, he came out of the ship in the country, in a place of the Gadarenes. That was as he crossed over the sea and he landed in this place that is called the country of the Gadarenes, which is on the east coast of the Sea of Galilee. As he steps out of the boat, he met a man who had, listen to this, an unclean spirit. The Bible says that in verse 2, that he met a man with an unclean spirit, praise God. A man who was in the tombs and had an unclean spirit. From face value, ladies and gentlemen, and to the common eye, this man was possessed with a demon. The Bible said, an unclean spirit. To the natural eye, and to those who probably may have seen people possessed before, they said he is possessed of a devil. But ladies and gentlemen, when Jesus came out, there was a spirit entity that was controlling his life and controlling his behavior. Something was radically wrong with this gentleman. The way his behavior, his actions, my God, caused Jesus to have an attention and focus on him. Why? Because verse 3 says he was dwelling among the tombs. Glory to God. He lived among the tombs. For me, that means he was living in a dark place. He was hanging out where dead people lived. You'll get that tomorrow. He was hanging out where dead people were staying. Praise God. And here in this dark place, the Bible said he operated in that place because demons was on the inside of him. So where would they naturally want to hang out? Where dead places are. Where dead things are. Ladies and gentlemen, praise God. I realize that October 31st is fast approaching, and you walk into Lowe's and you see dead people. You walk into Home Depot, you see dead places. Come on, somebody. And what's fascinating is that when I see parents who stop with children and they're marveling at Dracula. They're marveling, praise God, at skeletons. They're excited to let them children know what this is all about. Hanging out in dead places. Hanging out with dead things. Hanging out with dead folk. And so this was this man's first condition. Secondly, my God, the Bible says in verse 4, and no man could bind him, not with chains or with fetters. Doing a research, it tells you that when they talk about not with chains, they would use the chains in those days to bind people. To bind your hand or strap your hand to your body so that you cannot maneuver the way you would want to. But when they talk about fetters, they are talking about a brass or iron apparatus that was attached to your ankle, that was attached to your feet, that will make you immobile, that you cannot move or go where you wanted to go. But this man, who was demon-possessed, the Bible said, whenever they bind him with chains or with fetters, he will break them to pieces. He will break them asunder. The demons in him gave him a Superman kind of strength that made him uncontrollable. And I tell you, praise God, sometimes you see people actions and you want to wonder if it's not demons on the inside. When you see people taking up guns and shooting folks in schools and taking the lives of children and doing all kind of crazy things, sometimes you just can't help but wonder if it's not a demon inside there that is causing them to do things that way they will not naturally do.
1: We would like to take a break in the program to tell you something about our church. Again, thank you for taking the time to tune in to Rise Again radio broadcast featuring Bishop Elroy Benn, who's the senior pastor at Deliverance Christian Fellowship, located at 4802 Lancaster Highway, Monroe, North Carolina. This is Dr. Dolores Benn. Come wish with us this Sunday at 11 a.m. Our goal at Deliverance Christian Fellowship Ministries is to advance the gospel of Jesus while promoting the kingdom of God in this ever-changing world. If you'd like to know something more about our church, we invite you, give us a call at 704-709-7157. Again, that number, 704-709-7157. We would be so delighted to talk with you. Now, let's get back to hear the conclusion of the word featuring Bishop Elroy Benn. God bless you.
0: The Bible said no man could tame him. He was wild and out of control. He would have been one like what we would, back in my day, we would call them vagrants. Sometimes they call them homeless. And I was told I was trying to remember that new term that they use now. We don't use homeless anymore. We're politically correct. Hallelujah. But here it is. This was the condition of this man. Not only that, but look at verse 5. I'm trying to paint a picture of what this man was dealing with. Verse 5 said, not only, praise God, were all those things that I mentioned there affecting his life, but they said at times he would be found in the mountains. Mountains talk about isolation. Could not associate with society. Could not be around people, praise God. Could not have a conversation in his right mind. So he'll find himself in the mountain. isolated. Then he would be in the tomb, as I said before. If he's not on the mountain isolated, he's in the tomb occupying dark places. In addition to that, it said, and he would be found crying. Crying means there is a hopeless situation. He's crying, he's weeping, he cannot go home, he cannot interact with people naturally. He cannot just be a natural human. He's crying, and in that cry, I believe, there's a cry for help. It's a cry for deliverance. Do you know people are crying today for help and crying for deliverance and don't know how to deal with the situation they're dealing with? You may not be, hallelujah, a demon possessed like this man, but I see these same things pointing to some of the people that we see today. Not only that, they're crying out for help. When you see people doing certain things, it's a cry. It's a cry of desperation. It's a cry, I'm trying to be normal, but I just can't be. It's a cry, I'm trying to stop, but I can't stop. It's a cry of desperation. I wish somebody would deliver me out of my misery. In addition to that, the Bible said, and he would, at times, he'll be found cutting himself. Cutting himself means self-inflicted wounds. And self-inflicted wounds usually lead to suicide. Oh, you're not hearing what I'm saying? I said, at times he would find himself cutting himself. And that to me is, he's mutilating himself. He's inflicting wounds upon his own body. And with that usually when you see people start by doing that, those kind of things, it's because they're trying to end their misery. Trying to take their life. Trying to say, let me get off this train as quickly and as fast as I can. This is the condition of this man. That's face value. They're just thinking that he's dealing with one situation when there were others that were tormenting him. Oh, you didn't hear what I'm saying. I'm saying sometimes when you see people and you may just look and feel it's one thing that they're dealing with, it's a barrage of situations that have brought them to where they are. Oh my God, you see somebody leaving their home or somebody walk in the street, you might just feel sorry for them because of this one thing that they dealt with, but it's a barrage. Somebody say a barrage. This man was under attack with a host of demons that were dealing with him. Look at verse 6, and I love verse 6. Verse 6, as the story continues, said, but when he saw Jesus afar off, glory to God. Somebody didn't get that. Somebody gonna help me preach this morning. With all that he's going through, verse 6 ministers to us and said, but when he saw Jesus afar off, he ran and worshipped him. When he saw Jesus was the beginning of the turning point in his life. Oh, come on here, somebody. Can I say that again? When he saw Jesus afar off, that was the beginning of his turnaround. That was the beginning of his turning point. That was the beginning of the change that was about to happen in his life. Somebody said, when he saw Jesus. When he saw Jesus. When he saw the miracle worker. When he saw the storm calmer, the one who had just calmed the storm on the Red Sea, on the Sea of Galilee, was about to calm the storm that was taking place in his life. Oh, come on here, somebody. Tell somebody he's a storm calmer. He calms the storm. When he saw the miracle worker, when he saw the one who was from the beginning, glory to God. John 1:1 says, in the beginning was the Word, and the Word was with God, and the Word was with God. The same was in the beginning with God. And all, nothing was made that was made without him. When he saw Jesus, the Logos, the Word that was made flesh and dwelt among us, when he saw the one who had just calmed the sea, when he saw, my God, when they saw the one that had kicked them out of heaven, you're not hearing what I'm saying? When the demons in him saw the one that kicked them out, because he was there with the Father in the beginning, when their father tried to, start a revolt in heaven, and he was kicked out, praise God, the devil and his angels, when they saw him, oh, Mariande Rebosa, they knew who he was. They had worshipped him in the eons of time. They were created by him. So when they saw him, when they saw the one who had full authority to say, come out of the man, when they saw the one that was 100% God and yet 100% man, when they saw him, they cried out, Ratamande Rebosa. I said they cried out. That's why I could identify with the scripture that said every knee shall bow. Oh my God. And every tongue shall confess. Whether in the heavens, on the earth, or under the earth, they still come under the authority of my Jesus. Oh, can you help me preach this morning? Hallelujah. When they saw them, praise God, and he exposed them, they ran into the exposer. Can I say that again? He ran in, they ran into the one that exposed them, because before that, all you heard is that he was possessed with an unclean spirit. When Jesus showed up, he exposed, hallelujah, that which could not be seen in the natural. Oh, somebody didn't get that. I said, when Jesus showed up, hallelujah, the lights went on. Come on, somebody. And that's what I love with Jesus. When he shows up in your life, the light goes on, praise God. And things that you could not see in the natural starts to expose themselves, because he is the light of the world. Oh, can I preach myself happy this morning? The Bible said, when he showed up, he exposed the unclean spirit. When we come face to face with him and his word, he exposes hidden things in our lives. In other words, these demons were hidden in plain sight. Can I say that again? They were hidden in plain sight. For the natural eye may was only seeing one realm. But when Jesus showed up, they said, Jesus, what are you doing here? He pulled the cover off. He exposed the enemy. Come on here, somebody. And not only that, but the Bible said, when the man saw him, he ran and fell and worshiped him. The same devil you are worshiping right now has to come on the authority and worship of Jesus. I'm trying to help somebody. You talking about you have satanic church? Your satanic church has no power when it comes to the power of Jesus. Even your boss still has to bow before him.
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0: Good morning. We welcome you to the Resurrection Life Community Church radio broadcast with Pastor Paul Medlock, a.k.a. 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
1: Give God praise that God never turned His back on us. God never gave up on us. God never, hallelujah, wrote us off, but He's been faithful to us. That's how I can see the goodness of Jesus. That's how I can see the goodness of God, because He's been good to me. Amen. Amen. Giving honor to God. Amen. Who was first and foremost, giving honor to First Lady. Amen. To all of God's people. Amen. Praise 100.9 that's listening. Amen. We give God all the glory, all the honor, all the praise. Amen. Hebrews chapter 12, verse 25 through 29. Hebrews chapter 12, verse 25 through 29. My version today would be in a New Living Translation. It's on the screens. Hebrews 12, verses 25 through 29. And it reads, be careful. Someone just shout, be careful. Be careful that you do not refuse to listen to the one who is speaking. For if the people of Israel did not escape when they refused to listen to Moses, the earthly messenger, we will certainly not escape if we reject the one who speaks to us from heaven. Verse 26 says, when God spoke from Mount Sinai, His voice, it shook the earth. But now He makes another promise. Once again, I will shake not only the earth, but the heavens also. Verse 27 says, this means that all of creation will be shaken and removed, so that only the unshakable things will remain. Verse 28 says, since we are receiving a kingdom that is unshakable, let us be thankful and please God by worshiping Him. Worshiping Him, just not any kind of way, but worshiping Him with holy fear and awe. Some other translations say, let us have grace. Someone just shout grace upon grace. Let us have grace by which we may serve God acceptably with reverence and godly fear. For our God, He is a consuming, devouring fire. Let the words of my mouth and the meditation of my heart, let it be acceptable into thy sight, O Lord, my strength and my redeemer. Anoint my mind, anoint my mouth, anoint my message in Jesus' name that I pray. Amen. For a subject, for a theme, for a topic, just do me a favor and just look to your neighbor and just let him know to be careful. Be careful. Be careful. Just smote yourself on your chest and just tell your own self, be careful. Be careful. All throughout our lives, at some point or another, we have heard the words or the phrase, be careful. Be careful not to, touch the stove when it's hot. Be careful not to run across the street. Be careful, hallelujah, or be careful when you do. Resurrection, I'm afraid that we're living in a generation, in a time, in an age that has now lost their sense of care. Their sense of caution. It's important to get this, because as we move towards that which God has deemed necessary for both our discipline and even our development, what we cannot afford to do, especially in this season that we're living in, as it pertains to our destiny, as it pertains to where we're going, is to comply and to go and go through what God has commanded and commissioned for us to go through, going through the motions of ministry, but in the end, still walking away misunderstanding or missing the true message of Jesus Christ. It is a dangerous thing. It is, whether by neglect or by willful choice and decision, to refuse to listen to the very voice of God. Listening to only our desires, and really what we want, listening to everything else around us, listening to the voice of others, listening to our own will rather than the voice of our God. I come to caution you on today that just like we learned on last week, what you listen to, it really determines where you're going. What you listen to determines a lot about your faith. It determines a lot about your belief and your final destination. It reveals the inner motives of the hearts. I can't see your inner motives. But God, he sees all. God knows all. It reveals. It's important to get this because it is very possible, watch this, to miss the promise just going after a promise. Hallelujah. Many don't believe it, but understand here that the enemy has a way of pacifying us in the right now in order to disqualify us for what we receive in the later. In other words, everything that you deem to be a blessing is not always a blessing. How many of us have walked through an open door thinking that it was an open door, thinking that it was a promotion, thinking that it was the best thing for us, thinking that it was the best relationship, the best job, just to get there? Hallelujah. Find out that it wasn't the case, because a lot of times the enemy will disguise, he will create and form what looks like a blessing, but in the end it was just a distraction. What are the distractions that are in your life right now? What are the distractions that has your attention? Because it is very possible, it's a real thing, for you to be so desperate in the moment right now that you become vulnerable to anything that looks like comfort or relief. But what I've come to learn, resurrection, what I've come to know as the redeemed and the called out by God, is that we have to be matured enough to endure suffering. Come on, Bible study, come on. You got to be mature enough to be able to endure the suffering of the present in order to secure the promise that is still yet on the way. Hallelujah. Just do me a favor and just shout it out in the atmosphere to say, my promise is still on the way. Hallelujah. Romans 8 and 18 says to us, for I reckon that the sufferings of this present time are not worthy to be compared, hallelujah, with the glory that shall be revealed in us. Hallelujah. Just tell yourself this word of caution, that whatever you do, don't miss the promise. Don't miss the promise, because again, many have failed over time we have failed for the okie doke in this season, chasing after a promise instead of chasing after the promise, which is the assurance of Jesus Christ. It's important to get this, because I remember, hallelujah, growing up, that there is a difference between A and hallelujah the, because A, it is a variable, a car, a house, a job, hallelujah. It could be any of a few, but the, however, it is specific to a thing. And what's particular to our situation is that we have a God who is with us, who is purposeful, who is mindful of us to perfect us, to get us to the place of our miracle. Hallelujah. Thank God that he has not, hallelujah, told us to do something and just walked away from what he's told us to do. But even in what he told us to do, even in what he's doing, he is with us the whole way. He is with us. He is within us. He is surrounding us. Just give God praise the fact that he is with us. Hallelujah. Hallelujah. He is with us. I don't know about you, but that's a reason to really give God praise when you think about it, that God, he is particular about me. He is purposeful about you. That he has not left us to ourselves, but he has in fact a plan for you and me. I know you think that you're trying to court out your way in life, but God, he has a plan for you. He has a plan for you. I know you don't understand it right now. I know right now life may seem strange. I know life, hallelujah, may feel, hallelujah, that you're behind other people who should be with you, hallelujah. But just know that God, he has a plan for you. It's important to get this, because we have to be careful in this season not to allow the enemy to come against our level of concentration. Hallelujah. You've got to be focused. You've got to be, hallelujah, focused in your mind, focused in your spirit, focused on your kingdom assignment. You've got to be careful to not allow the enemy to come against our level of concentration as it relates to what God has called us to do. What has God called you to do? What is he calling us to do? Hallelujah. We have to understand, beloved, that the enemy will do everything in his power to trick you into going after a blessing. Where as a result, we then consequently miss the blessing, the thing specific that God has designed for you and I to have in this season. We see it throughout his word, because in order for you to master the moment, to master your moment, you've got to master the moment that you're in right now. To master the moment, you have to consider Matthew 6 and 33, where he says, seek ye first the kingdom of God. We want to seek everything else and then bring God along once we think that we got to a good place. You've got to seek him first. You got to seek. Understand here that one of the biggest mistakes of, watch this, the carnal-minded Christian is when you come to church to only hear from God about your problem instead of your purpose. We see it often because many times those who are sick, they only want to hear a word about healing. People who are in need of a financial breakthrough, they only want to hear about provision. When you're in a fight, when you're in a battle, when your back is against the wall, you only want to hear a word about victory. And so sometimes we miss the miracle, hallelujah, because we go to church needing a word to satisfy just our hurts instead of our hope that's in Christ Jesus. Hear me well, because sometimes, watch this, and this is for the mature, sometimes God is not always interested and concerned in just preaching to your present. Hallelujah, because he's also trying to preach and reveal to you the prophecy of your future. And because we are so easily distracted by the battles that we are facing right now, if we are not careful, it will hinder, hallelujah, it will hinder you from seeing in the spirit with the right lens, with the right perspective, the blessing that is still on the way. Just tell yourself that what you need is still on the way. It's still on the way. I know you thought God forgot about you. I know you thought that God is not able. I know you thought that God wasn't going to do it. But what you need is still on the way. All you got to do is remain faithful. All you got to do is remain in posture. All you got to remain and do is remain and do what God has called you to do, because it's still on the way. It's important to get this, because all throughout this text, you can't help but to see and to recognize, praise team, the goodness of Jesus. This is our job as believers, to understand and to know, resurrection, that the Lord our God has been good to you. That's your job. That's our responsibility, to make sure that we kindle the fire, that we never get to the place where you forget that God has been good to you. And haven't always had everything that we wanted and desired? No, but we have certainly had everything that we needed. Do I have a witness in here? It's important to see this, because the one word that I kept hearing as I was preparing for this was the word grace. I couldn't shake the word grace. I couldn't remove myself from the word grace. Resurrection, where would we be if it had not been, hallelujah, for the grace of God? The word translated grace in the New Testament comes, and it derives from the Greek word charis, which means favor. It means blessings. It means Bible study kindness. It's important to get this, because we have all at times, we have extended grace unto others, but our grace that we extend to others cannot compare to the grace that we have received from God. Because grace, hallelujah, is God choosing to bless us rather than to curse us. Hallelujah. Grace is God choosing to bless us rather than to curse us as our sin rightfully deserves. It is his benevolence to the undeserving. Ephesians chapter 2 verse 8 says, for by grace you are saved through faith and not of yourself. In other words, the only way that any of us can enter into right relationship with God is because of first his grace that he extended towards you. Never get to the place where you think that you arrived on your own. Never get beside yourself. Don't get to that arrogant place. Don't get to that prideful place that you are here all because of your own strength. You are here because of what you do and what you have. You're here because of only your looks on the exterior. But we are breathing right now. Your breath that you just took, the breath that you are still breathing right now, the breath that you're getting ready to take, is all because of God. There is nothing that we can do without the help of God. The thoughts, the blood that's running warm in your veins, everything that concerns you and I, it all belongs to the credit, of God.
0: 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We pray that you are enjoying the powerful word of God from Pastor P. We invite you to connect with us more on Facebook at Resurrection Life Community Church, Instagram and YouTube at Resurrection Life CC, where you can learn more about our mission, vision, and outreach. 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
1: We haven't grown up church today. We'll shout in a second. But Hebrews 12 begins by building and applying all the details and facts given to us in chapter 11. After explaining the heroes of faith, the writer refers to this collection of evidence as great clouds of witnesses. Who do you have around you that are great examples of faith? And if you don't have the example, hallelujah, and if you do have the example of great people of faith, that means that then you are not exempt to walk in that same level of faith as well. Don't just have a great example and then you don't follow them. The main point here is that these figures endured suffering and hardship, yet they held on to their faith. We have to become a culture and a people that gets used and matures and grows in being able to hang on in there. You've got to hang on in there. The church of old, they had a hang on in there type of strength. The church of today has a hang out, a get out, a run out, a flee out, a church hurt out. Any excuse out. In other words, when you endure for the sake of the kingdom, God will exceed your imaginations. The ultimate example of this, of course, is Jesus, who endured great hardship. Amen. But through it all, he maintained his assignment. It's important to get this because these facts of history should inspire us as Christians to endure. Chapter 12 in particular points out the earthly hardships is not always a sign of God's displeasure. I want to encourage you guys to know that just because you go through, it does not mean that God is mad at you. Just because you are facing hardship, it does not mean that God is displeased with you or that he has abandoned you. But rather, what we go through, it is a form of discipline. It's a form of training to get us and mold us to vessels of honor. Hallelujah. It's important to get this because one thing that runs through this entire chapter here is the need for endurance. The need for endurance because the believers here who received this letter were becoming weary. They were becoming weakened in faith. They wanted to give up, but the writer is encouraging them to keep moving forward in faith in spite of life's difficulties. The writer points out the example of Christ, the assurance of God's love. Hallelujah. And he says that even though you're going through, I need you to remain in faith. The storms, he wants us to keep going in spite of the temporary setbacks, in spite of the struggles, in spite of the storms of of life. We have to get this because if the truth be told, we have come too far to give up now. Take a moment and look at how far you've come. You cannot go back. There is no going back. You've got to keep moving forward. You've got to keep moving forward. We have seen and experienced too much to just throw in a towel. We cannot operate and have the spirit in this mind to give up, because to give up is it is a spirit of rebellion. It is a spirit of rejection to what it is that God requires. When you give up, that is rebellion. It's important to get this because the book of Hebrews, it cautions us and gives us five warnings that we must need heed to as believers. Number one, there is a danger of neglect. In other words, what have you stopped doing? What have you failed to do or care for? Number two, there is a danger of unbelief. Note takers, you have to write fast. There is a danger of unbelief. What are you doubting? What have you stopped believing? Matthew 13:58 says, and he did not many works there because of their unbelief. Number three, there is a danger of spiritual immaturity. You got to grow. You got to build. You got to continue growing in the word, not in gossip, not in flesh, but you got to grow in the word. Number four, there is a danger of failing to endure. And he warns us of neglect. He warns us of unbelief. He warns us of spiritual maturity, immaturity. He failing to endure. But number five, he warns us of the dangers of refusing to listen to the very voice of God. Amen. It's important to get this because we see two types and examples of spiritual mountains in this text. One is Mount Sinai, which was one mountain. The other is Mount Zion. One represents the law, which is the Old Testament. One represents grace, which is the New Testament. One is earthly. One is heavenly. One is temporary. One is everlasting. One speaks of distance and condemnation, but the other speaks of the internal blessings that we have with Christ Jesus. He warns and cautions us, saying, be careful that you do not refuse to listen to the one who was speaking, because if those who were in earth, the people of Israel, if they did not escape from the one who was in earth, much more will you not escape from the one who speaks from heaven. It's important to get this because the children of Israel, over and over, they doubted and disobeyed God. Is that you on today? They over and over, they murmured and they rebelled against Moses, the leader. Is that you? They refuse to listen in a state in a mode of regret. Is that you? It says that they constantly complain. The hearts were hardened. Is that you? It's important to get this because it lets us know that because of their disobedience, because of their doubt, because of their disconnect, that God had to step in to chastise them. Amen. Amen. I come to caution you on today just to be careful. Be careful that you are not doing and moving and operating in a way that God is not pleased. The Bible lets us know that God disqualified them from having the access to possess the land of promise. It lets us know that they were all destroyed. I'm getting ready to get out of here. In other words, are you the remnant that still chooses to believe? Do me a favor and just help me out as I get ready to close and to say that I still choose to believe in God's word. I still choose to believe in God's word. I know it looks crazy, but I still choose to believe God. It's important to

messenger, he says, how much more, hallelujah, will we certainly not escape the one if we reject the one who speaks to us from heaven? And that's all that I really came to let you know this morning, and that's to preach you and I, hallelujah, to the place of your complete surrender, hallelujah, in obedience to God. The place, hallelujah, where irregardless of what comes up against you or what happens, that you still heed to the voice of God. The place where you recognize and you know that God's voice is the way to eternal life. Do me a favor and just look to your neighbor and to say, God's way is to eternal life. Hallelujah. That if it had not been for, hallelujah, the love, if it had not been for the love of God, if it had not been for the voice of God, if it had not been for the Spirit of God, if it had not been for God who came to see about us, if it had not been, hallelujah, for God pressing his way upon you, if it was not for God, hallelujah, who made his way in your life, look to your neighbor and to say, where would I be? I come to let you know that we have to understand, beloved, that God, he is the creator God, that he alone has all authority, has all power in his hands, that when he speaks, hallelujah, it would not come back void, but it will accomplish what it is that it was sent out to do. Hallelujah. I know this is uphill preaching, hallelujah, but I come to let you know that you need to grow up. Hallelujah. Every word is not going to be for your benefit in the flesh. Hallelujah. But you need to grow yourself in the word. Hallelujah. And know that you have an obligation to heed to the very voice of God. It's important to get this because we serve a God who is the very essence of his word. Because John 1:1 says to us that in the beginning was the word, and the word was with God. Hallelujah. It says, and the word was God. It says that the same was in the beginning with God, that all things were made by him, and without him was nothing made at all. In other words, resurrection, God is in absolute control of his word. He's in absolute control, which means that if he's in control of his word, then it means that he is in control over your situation. That whatever he wants to do, he has the power to do just that. That if you need a breakthrough resurrection,

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1: He cannot fail. 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

0: 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Raise wants to hear about it. Call us now and tell us your testimony. It could be featured right here on the air. 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
1: In South Carolina. The voter registration deadline for the November general election is Friday, October 2nd. In North Carolina, the regular voter registration deadline is Friday, October 9th. 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
5: Proverbs 10:25. 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Welcome back to another edition of The Real Money Coach Show with Reverend Tony Jackson. 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Or you could go online to TheRealMoneyCoach.com. I'm John Radcliffe, and today we'll talk about some of the foundations of retirement. So without further ado, let's talk real money, real wisdom, and real freedom with The Real Money Coach, Tony Jackson. Tony, how are you today, sir?
6: John, I am absolutely doing great. How are you, man? I'm getting my football fix right now. So, you know, I'm real excited. This is my time of year. And so I'm really good, man.
5: Yeah, I love this time of year. The air is slowly starting to change. The heat is going away, thank heavens.
6: Yeah.
5: And now we are at that time of year where we can talk a little trash about football and enjoy some of the gridiron that's out there.
6: There you go. There you go.
5: So, Tony, I've heard about a new phrase. I heard it's an old street smart philosophy, and it's called ghetto poverty. And before anyone raises their eyebrows, hear me out. It doesn't mean what it sounds like. It means this. If you have a problem, you solve the problem. There's no complaining. No waiting, no pretending that it's not there. You see it, you face it, you fix it. It's basically the way we grew up. Our parents saw a problem, they saw a need, they basically fixed it. But let's take this to the retirement portion, because for many people in retirement, when we're younger, we don't necessarily have the money to give to retirement. We're starting out this new chapter of life, but then right. We get into a better position and closer to retirement. And then we start to wonder, is it too late? Do we have enough? How can we catch up? And what results could come from it?
6: Well, you know, it's interesting that you say that, because sometimes it's not even that we can afford it when we're younger, but we just don't have that vision. When you're 25, 26 years old, I mean, 55, 60 is a long ways away, right?
5: miles away,
6: you know? And then next thing you know, you wake up and you're 50 years old and you said, okay, what am I going to do? I put this off for later, and now later is here, and how do I catch up? And that's where we're fortunate with some of the IRS rules and stuff that allow catch-up provisions, right? So we can put, when we're over certain ages, we can put a little bit more away for our retirement so that we can start to catch up. Now, we certainly don't recommend that you wait and have to put yourself in a catch-up type of position. But the reality is that there are rules there that will allow us to do that, as well as other things that we can do on our own.
5: But for the person that's sitting there now, and like you said, 40s, 50s, now it's starting to knock on the door because now it's a little bit closer. And they're sitting there at that moment of, you know, Tony, I've been putting into my 401k for years. And particularly we hear a lot about it, you know, unfortunately with women. They have kids, they stop contributing, and now they're at that moment of, okay, we're there. I'm back to working. I'm back to giving. I'm contributing. I'm making sure I get my free employer money, taking full advantage of that.
6: Very important. Yeah.
5: They're not leaving that out there, but then they're still at that moment of, you know what? They just don't know. How do you explain to them or what all is required for them to get to that point of, okay, maybe I'm on track? Because you don't know until you know.
6: Yeah, and I think that's where we have to do the math, right? We have to do the math. We have to put those numbers in, seeing where they are now and where they want to be. And if there's a gap, what does it take to close that gap? The first thing is to know what the numbers are. And you really don't know that unless you sit down with a professional and say, okay, this is my age. This is when I want to retire. This is how much I'm going to require in retirement in terms of income. And what do I need to do between now and then to realize that goal? I think that's the important thing is, like you said earlier, is not to ignore the problem, but to face it, address it, and then put a plan in to eliminate it.
5: If you're sitting there wondering, are you there? Do you have enough? You're having questions. You haven't sat down and talked to someone, because here's also the other side of that coin. You might have more than you actually realize for retirement, but you don't know until you sit down and you talk to someone. And that's what Tony's willing to do. It's a 15-minute complimentary phone call talking about the biggest topic of all of this. It's not me. It's not Tony. It's you. What does retirement look like for you? What do you want your retirement to look like? Because it's the question we always talk about here on the show. Have you seen anyone retire the way that they want to, when they want to? And is it the way that they want to? Because it's not something that even, you know, a lot of people have seen. Unfortunately, you've seen people who have, and I hate to say it this way, been put out to pasture.
6: Yeah, you know, a lot of people retire, and you would think if you talk to a retiree, sometimes it's like, wow, I'm not looking forward to that, because they are like, I'm on a fixed income for this. I can't do that. I can't do this. Now, the reality is a lot of our retirees are just very frugal, and they're going to tell you that, even though they can't afford to do some things. And I love having those conversations as well. Some of my clients I talk to, man, it's like, you know, I'll say, you know, Mrs. Smith, you know, you should go out and enjoy some of this. She's like, well, no, I don't want to take any chances. And so they're very frugal, very cautious about spending any of the nest egg that they've saved. And sometimes we have to, you know, kind of almost convince them to enjoy a little bit of it. So it's not always loom and gloom, so to speak. Sometimes, you know, they are enjoying retirement, but they choose not to do those things because of just their conservative nature, especially baby boomers who saw depression and saw recessions in their lifetime. They are more cautious than most.
5: So if you want to find out if you have enough, you want to sit down, have a conversation, because here's the first step. Step one, thank you for listening. You've taken the first step. You're sitting, listen to us right now. Second step, write down what you want retirement to look like. If it's that trip to Barbados, if it's the trip to Dubai, or if it's just buying a boat, write down that goal. Then the other part is write down this number, 704-610-1244. That's 704-610-1244. And sit down, have that complimentary 15-minute conversation with Tony, the real money coach, about what you want retirement to look like. And all it is a conversation about you, what your goals are before you start putting any planning together. Because then what he's going to do when it's all said and done is putting together an asset map for you. And we're going to talk about that a little bit more here. But just start with that phone call, 704-610-1244, or go online, therealmoneycoach.com. Now, Tony, last year, Americans, they poured $464 billion into annuities. And the trend is continuing here in 2026. And Barron's reports that annuity income guarantees are now at their highest levels in more than a decade and more than 50% higher than in 2022. So if someone ruled out an annuity a few years ago, because this is another way that someone could look to increase their income if they were concerned about it, is it worth revisiting? And with so many products out there on the market, How do you help clients do a comparison, a compare and contrast to understand what will work for them?
6: Well, you know, it's a very good question. And this kind of brings up that thing that we, one of those marks in our history that we always talk about. And one of those is like pre-COVID versus post-COVID. I mean, to be honest with you, a lot of the annuities that were offered, you know, pre-COVID and that type of thing didn't have the income and the guarantee incomes that a lot of the annuities that we're seeing today. And you're right, income-based annuity with guaranteed income can be one of those ways that we can take those dollars and really stretch them out. Number one is that we can pull more out of an annuity than the standard 4% rule that we've been familiar with in financial planning. The other thing is that it's guaranteed through the lifetime of the annuitant and their spouse if they choose to do that. So it is a very, very, very good tool that can allow people to experience and not have the stress of worrying if their income is going to, you know, fail during their retirement. I like to say it lets you sleep at night when you know that that's going to be there each and every single month. And so it's not a surprise to me that so much money is going into annuities. Now, John, you and I both know that there's some people, if you mention the word annuity to them, they think you got horns going out of your head, right? Because they've had bad experience or their Uncle Bob had a bad experience with an annuity. But there are some great choices out there. And, you know, I think everyone should, at least if you're looking for income in retirement, it really should be something that at least you consider. If you're not looking for income, there's still the protection from the market that is there and other things. A lot of great reasons, including long-term care benefits as well. So there's a lot of great reasons to look at an annuity.
5: But, Tony, you know, you have some people that, you know, they went to the steak dinner or they might have been outside of a lawyer's office. They signed up for an annuity. They have no idea what they have. Or worse yet, they don't know how to use it. Are you willing to sit down, show them what they have and help them understand how it could benefit them? Or even it might be a need to shift to something else.
6: Yeah, absolutely. As a matter of fact, we not only are willing to do it, we really encourage if you got an annuity and you purchased it in 2023 or earlier, it just makes a lot of sense to have someone take a look at it. And I do that all the time. And there are occasions where we look at those and we say, hey, listen, this is in great shape. You know, stay the course. There are other times when we say, hey, listen, you just need to tweak this there, tweak that there, and then you're good. And then there's other times where really a replacement annuity may make sense. So it really just depends on the person, the annuity, the contract, when it was started, how it's been performing. But it's certainly worth it for your financial future for you to at least have it taken a look at, especially if it, like I said, was issued 2023 or earlier.
5: You know, we always hear about it, that what used to be the biggest fear of people is public speaking. Now it's when you get into retirement, it's running out of money. And if you don't have the right things in place, if you have an annuity, but it's not performing the way that you want, if you don't have a strategy that's providing you an income and a growth plan for your income, you might want to sit down, have a conversation with the real money coach, Tony Jackson, and just get those questions answered. Because here's the last thing that you want to have happen is you're looking at 89 years old, 95 years old. You've been blessed to live that long and now you're out of money. And I don't think you want to go back to being a greeter at Walmart or trying to do IT work when you're 95 years old. Nothing wrong with doing it if it's a choice of yours, but right, being forced to do it, it's the last thing you want to have to do. Reach out to Tony, because not only if it's an annuity, you might already have a retirement strategy. You might already have a plan in place. You might already be working with someone. But if there's something missing, if there's something you have a question about, or if you just want that second opinion, that second set of eyes, Tony will sit down, have that conversation with you. You can reach out to him at 704-610-1244. That's 704-610-1244. And if everything's fine, then at the bare minimum, you got a chance to meet Tony, shake his hand, and meet a radio star. But if something's off,
6: I'm a radio star. But, but you know, John, as you were saying, though, it's so important because I'll tell you, if you're working with someone, that's certainly the case. Getting a second opinion is certainly good. And, you know, the other thing that I think there's so many people out there, and it could even be the majority of people, is they signed up for their plan through their employer. They have their Fidelity, their Empower, or wherever it happens to be. They sign up for the 401k, 403b, and they've accumulated the money there. now they're retired and the money is still sitting there. They really don't have an individual that they're working with. It's been kind of a do-it-yourself endeavor. Mm-hmm. And those people, if you're one of those people, most definitely you want to get an opinion, because our HR rep is not licensed and then trained to talk to you about these type of things. And they certainly don't know all of the opportunities that might be out there for you to enhance your retirement. And that's what we love to do, is we love to help people enhance their retirement. And it all begins with, like, as you mentioned, that first conversation in terms of, you know, just getting to know you, what you're looking for, what your goals are. What do you want retirement to look like? I love to ask that question. What do you want retirement to look like? What do you want to do in retirement? Do you want to travel? Do you want to fish? Do you want to golf? Or do you want to chase the grandkids all over the country? Whatever it is, let's talk about it and let's put a plan in place that allows you to do that.
5: You know, we're seeing less and less people that are spending their lifetime working at one company. We also have those individuals. Like I said, we see it with women all the time where they have kids, or they're that sandwich generation. They're taking care of their kids and they're taking care of their parents, and they stop and they forget about that 401k that they left at the previous employer. How fast should they go back and find it? Is it beneficial? Because that could be a big portion of their retirement plan as well.
6: Well, I say you want to do it as fast as possible, right? You want to do it yesterday, because you're not in control of that. You know, the first thing that I would tell people to do, if you're listening and you're in that position, the first thing I tell you to do is just go back and check your mail and your email, your old emails, those type of things, because you should be getting at least a quarterly statement. And if you don't, you can't find anything, go back, contact the HR department of that previous employer and find out what's there. And so that you can take a look at that, you can get that statement. We could take a look at it together and determine how this is working for you. A lot of times it is great for you to consolidate those different places that you've worked. And you're right. There's no linear play now in terms of our careers that we used to have. It used to be, you know, my dad, you know, and you worked at one place for 38 years, right? I mean, we don't see that as often today as we did, because people do change careers, or sometimes they change companies, keep the same career. But, and so, you know, pulling all those things together, a lot of times that is really, when you add the sum of the parts, you realize that you're in a much better shape than you thought you were. Mm-hmm. So I definitely encourage everyone to do that. And it's a great time of year to do it, because we're taking fall inventory of our benefits, our life insurance, and all these things that we'll pretty soon be signing up for new benefits for 2027. It's a great time to gather all that stuff together, have a conversation, see where things are, and then we just kind of go from there.
5: If you want to find out more information, reach out to the Real Money Coach, have a conversation with Tony Jackson, and just getting that information together, finding out where you stand. It's 704-610-1244. Now, Tony, we said it last week and we'll continue to say it. It's National Life Insurance Awareness Month, and we want to bring awareness to that. And I found a story, not life insurance, but there's a way that it all ties together. We all know this gentleman by the name of LeBron James. Well, before he got to the Lakers and signed his contract there, he did something a little bit quieter. He made a big financial move where he has an LLC that he's in control of, and they borrowed $300 million from two life insurance companies that, not based off his salary, but they took it off his future income stream. Now, this is something that the ultra wealthy have been doing for years, where they've been dibbling and dabbling into their life insurance policy while they're alive. But is this something that the layman can do, us common working folk? Is this something that we have access to?
6: Absolutely. And really, you know, his story is really about leveraging those life insurance companies. But each of us have that opportunity. I mean, to some degree, we may not be able to do it to the degree of LeBron James, but there's certainly opportunities there to use life insurance as a leverage tool. Sometimes it's using it as a collateral. Sometimes it is actually being able to pull cash value out of the policy, leverage that for your lifestyle and these types of things. And you see a lot of that on social media, John, you know, TikTok and all these things where they talk about be your own banker and family bank and all that. I caution people, because a lot of times those stories are kind of blown out, because, you know, they say, hey, you put $25 a month in here and then next year you can take out $10,000. Well, it doesn't quite work that way, right? It's not magic, but it's math. But the opportunity is still there for us to take advantage of it, just like LeBron did. But, you know, to the degree that we have contributed, to the degree that we can support those future earnings and those type of things in his case. But it is such a dynamic part of your financial plan. I tell people this is life insurance is not a financial plan, but it is part of the financial plan.
5: Okay.
6: It is the first footstep in your footprint, right? Of your financial footprint, because it provides that protection that if something happens and God forbid you're not here anymore, that your family, the people who depend on you are going to be taken care of. But it is such an important part of our financial footprint. And it would be a shame to ignore that very important part, because just like a house has to have a foundation to stand on, oftentimes that's what life insurance provides for us. It's that foundation. It's the protection. It is the safety net that is there at its purest. And now it can even be beyond that and be part of the building blocks of your wealth, and certainly to pass wealth from you to the next generation and the next generation and so forth. So it's a very dynamic financial product. Everyone should at least have some life insurance. And, you know, I know that there's, you know, many people say, well, I don't need it because I'm independent wealthy and all those types of things. But there's things that it can do, as even down to help covering estate taxes or retirement taxes, retirement income taxes, just a whole gamut of things that life insurance can really help with.
5: I once heard the phrase that we're life insurance. It should be called death insurance. We can actually use it while we're alive, but also to that point where now it creates the opportunity and results may vary. We would all love to be able to get it to that LeBron portion, but results may vary. But it's something that actually, when you're looking at a retirement plan, when you're looking at putting together a retirement strategy, like you said, it's a building block that starts there. But what if you're reviewing someone's policy and it's not there? It's missing. For whatever reason, whoever they were working with didn't put that in there. Is that a bit of a red flag for when they go back to say, hey, we might be missing some key pieces?
6: It certainly is a caution. If we're putting together an asset map and this happens and we put together a whole asset map, there's two things that I'm looking for to be part of that asset map from a protection standpoint. And one of those things is the life insurance, the loss of life. What is the risk of the loss of life in terms of financially? And, you know, what impact is that going to have on the rest of the financial plan? The income plan, the retirement, all those things. And the other piece is the long-term care. Those are two very significant parts of someone's financial plan that we need to at least address if they're not already taken care of. Now, many people come in your door and they have those things taken care of already, but oftentimes people don't. And that's because 50% of the American population have no life insurance. Mm-hmm. Certainly when we talk about how many have it outside of work, then that's even better. And I was on another interview even earlier today, and the question was, what about group life? How does that play a part in it? And I used this analogy, John. I said, well, group life is like the icing on the cake. So if you have group insurance available to you, should you take advantage of it? Absolutely. You should get all the group life insurance that your employer will allow you to have. But it's important that you also own something outside of that, because if you leave that job, that's one reason. Mm-hmm. Number two is the owner of the group life insurance policy is the employer. That's why they call you not a policyholder, but a certificate holder, because you hold a certificate for that coverage, not a policy. And that makes it a little bit more difficult when claim time comes around. And I know this from experience, to get that claim paid. And then the other piece is that once we are retired and we're enjoying retirement, at some point, that life insurance is going to pay. That's the other question that often comes up is people say, well, what kind of life insurance policy should I have? And the reality and how I answer that question is the best life insurance policy to have is the one that's in force when you pass. you know, the mortician is not going to ask me if it's a whole life or if it's a term. They're going to want to know, is there a policy in place and how much is the coverage? And those are the two most important things. And then we work out all the other details around that. But it is such an important piece of our financial plan that I don't want people to overlook and think, well, it's just life insurance. It's just to bury me, because it's much more than that. And it can be from that very basic thing to cover the cost of a funeral to what we just talked about in terms of what LeBron did, to that degree and everything in between. We can design it to do exactly what they want to have done. And it's just a beautiful thing.
5: You know, you can build so much more than just the scenario of when you pass away, when you call home to glory, the church put together a fund for you. The crowdfunding site, GoFundMe, they've had an increase of the number of people that have been using GoFundMe to raise money for funerals. That's the number one thing that they end up having crowdfunded sites for, is for funerals that are out there. You can actually put something in place so that time when you are called to glory, you have it for that. But now, as we're learning now, even before then, you have it where you can start that generational wealth plan that you want to have for you, for your kids going forward, having that plan in place for all the other things that you want to have in retirement. So the retirement can look the way that you want it to look. You can simply start by that life insurance policy, checking out the current plan that you have, making sure that you have it there. But if you don't know what you have, or if you have more questions, you want to find out which one works best for you, reach out to Tony Jackson, The Real Money Coach, 704-610-1244. That's 704-610-1244. And sitting down and having a conversation and getting all the information that works for you. Everything that we're talking about, nothing's cookie cutter. This is all predicated on having it look the way you want it to look. Here, let's do this. Let's start a new trend. Let's try to go viral. We have Take a Man to the Doctor Day. Maybe it's time to take a man to visit an advisor day about life insurance. It started with you, Tony.
6: Well, you know, I love that. And I want to just hone in a little bit. You mentioned the GoFundMes. Uh-huh. And actually, John, and then my numbers are a little bit old, a couple years old. But at the time I looked at it, there was 125,000 GoFundMes started every year.
5: That's for about accurate.
6: For the purpose of burial or, you know, when someone passes. And that's a tremendous number. We've even, you know, played clip of, you know, Eddie Murphy and talking about how he had to pay for funeral of Red Fox and some other comedians and that type of thing. And so it is a very important topic and a very important thing. And it's like one of those things no one wants to talk about. You know, everybody wants to go to heaven, but no one wants to die. Right? So it's that type of thing. But it is important. It is important. It is extremely important. And that's one of the things that I wanted to point out, is just so many GoFundMe started to do that. I would say this. I would tell people the other thing that you want to do is you want to go get your policy. That's why I challenge everyone who's listening. Go put your hands on your policy. And the reason why I'm putting the emphasis on that, it's because so often I would meet with someone and I will say, go get a copy of your policy, and they can't find it. My comeback to that is, like, if you're living and you can't find it, how is your family going to find it if you don't know where it is yourself? So that's test number one. And then now look at the policy. And, you know, I certainly suggest doing it with a professional like myself. Make a three-way phone call to the insurance company so that we can ask them the questions. Some of the questions that we want to ask: is the policy enforced? Based on what you're seeing, is this policy going to last my entire life? And then the third thing you want to ask is, who is the beneficiary? You want to make sure that those beneficiaries are up to date. So those are the three questions. Is it enforced? Will it stay in force? And who's the beneficiary? Start with just those three basic questions. So call your insurance company up, ask them those questions. And depending on what your answer is, if you don't get an answer you like, give me a call.
5: The number to reach them at, 704-610-1244. That's 704-610-1244. Tony, you know, you brought up something, and maybe this is one of the topics we'll talk about next week, because you made up a great point. So many people can't put their hands on the life insurance policy, but also it's those simple things: bank account statements, bank account numbers, who to get in touch with. That's something we'll talk about next week, because we're running out of time here. It's definitely something that we need to go over, because when people pass on to glory, you can't find those things that you need that could be very vital. And we want to make sure we give them that information as well. But for right now, as we can see, I say it each and every week, we never have enough time to go over everything. 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You can reach out to him at 704-610-1244. That's 704-610-1244. Or you can go online, therealmoneycoach.com. 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Tony always has an event going on somewhere in the United States. I want to say thank you guys for listening in. I'm John Radcliffe. Enjoy the rest of your weekend. Be safe out there. Be kind to one another. Tony, as always, I can't say thank you enough for letting me join you. But before we get out of here, I want to give you the final word, sir.
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Pastor Alvin Burney with you on this Saturday morning. I hope you're doing well. I hope your families are doing well. And no matter what you're doing this morning, if you're out and about for a walk or a run, maybe you're at the grocery store, maybe you're at a church activity this morning and you have us tuned in on your radio dial or on the Praise 102.5 FM app, or if you're listening on your device at praisecharlotte.com, thank you for making us part of your Saturday morning routine. We know that you have many choices, but thank you for spending some time with us on this morning. If you are a first-time listener to the E3 Experience, we extend a sincere welcome to you, and we hope and pray something is said that will cause you to tune in again. Let us go to God in prayer. Father, we thank you for this day. We thank you, God, for keeping us over the past week. God, and we know it wasn't by being careful, but it was only by your grace and mercy that you allowed us to see another day. Thank you, God, for all that you're doing in, around, and through us. Now, God, as we prepare to dive into this lesson on this morning, we just ask you to help us be more consistent. God, more consistent in how we treat people, more consistent in how we conduct our affairs. Allow us, God, to operate with integrity and honor. God, may we practice genuine faith in all that we say and do. We ask a blessing on this world and all that it stands in need of, in all of our surrounding communities, God. We ask that you strengthen, heal, encourage, and strengthen as only you can. And so, Father, this is our prayer to you on today. Bless our time on these airwaves, God, and we pray that everything we say and do will glorify your holy and marvelous name. Father, we thank you and we bless you. It is in your name that we pray. Amen. Amen. This morning, as we continue with these series of sermons and lessons in our current series, Hypocritical Christians, I want to deal with this morning, faith without the mask. Faith without the mask. Our focus scripture will be Daniel chapter 1, verses 1 through 21. So if you have your Bible or device, please go ahead and find Daniel chapter 1, verses 1 through 21. And let me give you the big idea as we study this passage of scripture. Genuine faith remains consistent even when the environment changes. Genuine faith remains consistent even when the environment changes. As we study Daniel chapter 1 in the book of Daniel, Daniel demonstrates that integrity is not merely what we profess publicly. It is what we practice privately when compromise would be easier. And so, as we study this lesson today, we should be able to explain the historical and spiritual challenges Daniel faced in Babylon. We should identify the difference between cultural adaptation and spiritual compromise. We should be able to examine areas where our public profession and private practices may not align, and we should develop practical ways to live faithfully in environments that do not share our convictions. So those are the objectives we want to accomplish in the next few moments. So let me start off this morning by asking you a question. What is one thing about you that remains the same
regardless of where you are or who is around. What is one thing about you that remains the same regardless of where you are or who is around? Are you the same person at work as you are outside of work? Are you the same person around certain people and your core crew, the crew that you run with? Are you the same person, or do you switch it up based on who is around? Is your personality and demeanor consistent? Are you nice to people at work but mean as a hornet outside of work? Are you the same person? Let's go deeper. Who are you when the setting changes? Who are you when the setting changes? Most people have different clothes for different settings. You may wear one outfit to work, another outfit to church, something completely different around the house. And changing clothes is normal. The problem comes when our convictions become something we put on and take off just as easily. Okay, I lost somebody there. Let me say it this way. Some people have Sunday faith. Do you all know what Sunday faith is? Sunday faith is those folks who know when to stand, know when to clap, know when to say amen, and know how to sound spiritual. However, as soon as Monday morning gets here, it can reveal whether Sunday's worship represented a genuine conviction or just a religious costume. This is where Daniel connects with our sermon series, Hypocritical Christians. Hypocrisy is the gap between what we claim and how we live. And Daniel chapter 1 introduces young men who were taken away from everything familiar. They lost their homes, they lost their surroundings, they lost their freedom, and even their names. Yet Daniel refused to lose his spiritual identity. And Daniel teaches us that faithfulness is not proven when everyone around us agrees with us. Faithfulness is proven when the environment changes, but our commitment to God remains the same. So, by way of historical background, Daniel's story begins with a national crisis. King Nebuchadnezzar of Babylon invaded Jerusalem and carried sacred objects and selected young people back to Babylon. So you got to understand that this was more than a military conquest. Babylon wanted to reshape the thinking and identity of the captives. Daniel and his friends were enrolled in a 3-year program designed to prepare them for service in the king's government. They were taught the Babylonian language, literature, customs, and values. But Babylon didn't just want their labor. Babylon wanted their loyalty. Now, you got to think about it too. Daniel and his friends were probably teenagers when they were taken into captivity. They were far from their parents, their religious leaders, temple, and familiar community. They were in a strange land. No one from home was watching them. And this raises the central question of Daniel chapter 1. Will our faith remain strong when the people who taught us that faith are no longer in the room? My.
Let's get into our text, starting at Daniel chapter 1, reading verses 1 through 7. I'm reading from the New Living Translation. The word reads as follows. During the third year of King Jehoiakim's reign in Judah, King Nebuchadnezzar of Babylon came to Jerusalem and besieged it. The Lord gave him victory over King Jehoiakim of Judah and permitted him to take some of the sacred objects from the temple of God. So Nebuchadnezzar took them back to the land of Babylonia and placed them in the treasure house of his God, little G-O-D. Then the king ordered Asphanaz, his chief of staff, to bring to the palace some of the young men of Judah's royal family and other noble families who had been bought to Babylon as captives. Select only strong, healthy, and good-looking young men, he said. Make sure they are well-versed in every branch of learning, are gifted with knowledge and good judgment, and are suited to serve in the royal palace. Train these young men in the language and literature of Babylon. The king assigned them a daily ration of food and wine from his own kitchens. They were to be trained for 3 years, and then they would enter the royal service. Daniel, Hananiah, Mishael, and Azariah were the four of the young men chosen, all from the tribe of Judah. The chief of staff renamed them with these Babylonian names. Daniel was called Belteshazzar. Hananiah was called Shadrach. Mishael was called Meshach. And Azariah was called Abednego. Let's stop right there. If you have paper and pencil or paper and pen, here's the first point I want to drop on you this morning. Here it is. Faith can be tested by unexpected circumstances. Faith can be tested by unexpected circumstances. So let's paint the picture here. Jerusalem has fallen, and Daniel's life changed suddenly. Daniel didn't choose Babylon, but he had to make a decision of how he would live in Babylon. And the Babylonians attempted to reshape Daniel's identity in several ways. They changed his location. They changed his education. They changed his daily routine. They changed his diet. And they changed his name. Now, Daniel, the word Daniel, the name Daniel means God is my judge. His Babylonian name, Belteshazzar, connected him to a foreign god, little G-O-D. Hananiah, Mishael, and Azariah were renamed Shadrach, Meshach, and Abednego. Babylon was sending a message to these young men. Your old identity is gone. We will tell you who you are now. However, I just need to tell somebody this morning that someone changing what they call you does not change who God created and called you to be. Let me say that again. Someone changing what they call you does not change who God created and called you to be. Let me see if I can say it this way. Imagine you arrive at the airport and discover that someone placed the wrong luggage tag on your suitcase. The label may contain another person's name, but the contents of the bag still belong to you. A mistaken label doesn't change what's inside the bag. Babylon changed Daniel's label, but it could not change what God had placed within Daniel. And the world may try to label us according to our past, according to our failures, according to our income, according to our education, race, age, or mistakes. But nevertheless, our deepest identity comes from God. And that's where hypocrisy often begins, family. It often begins when we allow the environment to determine our identity. We act like Christians at church, but we become someone different at work, online, around certain friends, or watch this, when money
is involved. Daniel's surroundings changed, but his relationship with God did not change. Here's two questions. What environments make it most difficult for people to live consistently with their faith? Have you ever felt pressure to hide or minimize an important conviction? Where are Christians tempted to compromise their identity? At work, but also in relationships, also on social media, also when you got a little money in your pocket. How about this? We're tempted to compromise our identity when no one is watching. Faith can be tested by unexpected circumstances. Point number one. Let's go to verses 8 through 10 in Daniel chapter 1. But Daniel was determined not to defile himself by eating the food and wine given to them by the king. He asked the chief of staff for permission not to eat these unacceptable foods. Now God had given the chief of staff both respect and affection for Daniel. But he responded, "I am afraid of my lord the king, who has ordered that you eat this food and wine. If you become pale and thin compared to the other youth your age, I am afraid the king will have me beheaded." Point number two, are you ready for it? You ready for it? Write it down. Here it is. Integrity requires deciding before the pressure comes. Integrity requires deciding before the pressure comes. What are you talking about, Pastor Bernie? Daniel made an internal decision before he took an external stand. He didn't wait until the food was placed before him to determine what he believed. His conviction had already been settled in his heart. Daniel's concern may have involved the dietary laws God gave Israel, food offered to idols, or participation in the king's system of dependence. Whatever the precise issue, Daniel understood that accepting the king's provisions would violate his conscience and his relationship with God. Notice that Daniel didn't reject everything about Babylon. He learned its language, studied its literature, and prepared to serve in its government. Daniel understood, watch this, the difference between adapting to a culture and surrendering to it. Faithfulness does not require us to reject everyone who is different from us. It requires us to recognize the line between participation and compromise. Football season has kicked off this week, both college and in the NFL. And for those of you who follow sports, who've ever seen a football field has to have boundary lines before the game begins. Imagine trying to decide whether a player was in bounds after removing every line from the field. Confusion would be inevitable. In the same way, all of us need spiritual boundaries before the temptation comes. If we wait until emotions are high, or money is offered, pressure increases, or loneliness sets in, we may move the boundary to justify what we want. Daniel drew his line in the sand before the test. A hypocritical faith asked, "How much can I get away with and still appear religious?" An authentic faith asked, "How can I honor God even when obedience costs me something?" It is possible to know all the church language and all the church lingo and still lack settled convictions. We can sing about trusting God
while making dishonest decisions to protect ourselves. We may preach forgiveness while refusing to speak to someone. We may praise God publicly while mistreating people privately. Daniel reminds us that integrity is alignment. Alignment with our beliefs, words, actions, moving in the same direction. I want to give you a sentence, and I want you to fill in the blank privately. Here it is. One area where my actions do not always align with my Christian profession is blank. What would you put in the blank between you and God? Because God already knows. But what would you put in the blank? One area where my actions do not always align with my Christian profession is blank. Where is God asking you to demonstrate greater consistency? We're still in Daniel chapter 1. We're talking about faith without the mask. Let's look at verses 11 through 16. Daniel spoke with the attendant who had been appointed by the chief of staff to look after Daniel, Hananiah, Mishael, and Azariah. Please test us for 10 days on a diet of vegetables and water. Daniel said, at the end of the 10 days, see how we look compared to the other young men who are eating the king's food. Then make your decision in light of what you see. The attendant agreed to Daniel's suggestion and tested them for 10 days. At the end of the 10 days, Daniel and his three friends looked healthier and better nourished than the young men who had been eating the food assigned by the king. So after that, the attendant fed them only vegetables instead of the food and wine provided for the others. Point one is that faith can be tested by unexpected circumstances. Point number two, integrity requires deciding before the pressure comes. Are you ready for point number three? Here it is. Conviction does not require arrogance. Lord have mercy. Conviction does not require arrogance. Let's break it down. Daniel held a firm conviction, but he communicated it with wisdom and respect. He didn't insult the official. He didn't cause any unnecessary public disturbance or present himself as spiritually superior. Instead, Daniel proposed a 10-day test. He asked that he and his friends receive vegetables and water and then be evaluated. And what Daniel does here, he combines three important qualities. First, he combines conviction. He knew what he could not do. Then he combines courage. He was willing to speak up. And then he includes courtesy. He respected the person in authority. And I need to talk to some of you Holy Roly church folks right now. Turn it up and listen good. Some people confuse rudeness with boldness. Some people believe that being harsh proves they are standing for God. And what Daniel shows us is that we can possess a strong spiritual backbone without having a disrespectful spirit. Let me say it this way. A thermometer reflects the temperature around it. If the room is hot, the thermometer rises. If the room is cold, the thermometer falls. But a thermostat is different. A thermostat influences the temperature of the room. Hypocritical faith behaves like a thermometer. It changes according to the environment. Authentic faith behaves like a thermostat. It carries a God-given standard into the environment and influences
what happens there. So are you a thermometer or are you a thermostat? Daniel did not allow Babylon to determine his spiritual temperature. An employee can refuse to falsify a report without insulting a supervisor. A student can decline to cheat without embarrassing classmates. Our convictions should make us courageous, but they should also make us humble. Amen, amen, and amen.

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4: So let me testify. 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
1: 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Recent reports show nearly 2 million voter registration records have been removed from the rolls across North Carolina and South Carolina in recent years. 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

Hey, this is Tommy Nichols, founder of the Charlotte Black Film Festival. And you know, every morning I wake up to get my praise on with 102.5 Praise Charlotte. You should do the same.

Trey's family, one voyage is coming, and this is not your regular cruise. 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
4: Yes, it is time for the Faith Walk of the day. And today I want to remind us all that Satan's job is to make us forget God, make us minimize what he said and what he promised, to separate what we think and how we feel, to try to rationalize what God has made concrete in his word. We know the scripture, Romans 12:2. I love this one. Be not conformed to this world, but be ye transformed by the renewing of your mind, that you may prove what is that good and acceptable and perfect will of God. Listen, you can't separate your head and heart in scripture, right? They're always intertwined. The center of your thought and emotion or your will, the Bible wants us to realize that thinking this way always goes together. How I feel in my heart, how I think in my mind become one. So the Bible often talks about keeping your heart and your mind. So when you think about how you feel and think about what you think, and yes, they are two different things, but they are so closely intertwined, it is what the enemy wants to use to deceive you. But I feel like this, but I feel like this. But that's why you have to renew your mind in the word of God, because your feelings are not the boss. They are not to be ignored, because they are indicators of how you feel. When you are frustrated or questioning the word of God or questioning God's ability, that's a good question. You can bring all those to Jesus, but then you must follow up those questions with the truth of God. That's why we must study to show ourselves approved. That's why we must guard our heart and our mind, because that is where the enemy whispers lies. That is where the enemy tells you everything that went wrong and tries to make you think that it won't go right, that God's word isn't what it is. Because if he promised the victory, then you have to renew your mind so you actually believe it, even in the face of circumstances that seem dire, that seems like all is lost, that seems like you should give up. You should never, ever allow those negative thoughts to say, oh, well, what am I going to do? Don't you ever give yourself a solution that blocks God from being good, that gets in the way, that counters the idea that God can still work a miracle and perform a miracle in your life. You have to be so focused and so clear on God's ability that regardless of what you are able to do, you know God can do exceeding abundantly above everything you can ask, think, or imagine. So today I just want you to guard your heart and your mind. Love the Lord with all your heart, mind, and soul, is what scripture tells us. He doesn't separate the three. They're all together, your heart, mind, and your soul. Make sure they're all on the same page. Okay? That's why you have to guard your desires, because you can know to do right and still do evil. That's why you have to guard your heart, your mind, and your soul. When you have those annoying habits that you know are not pleasing to God, and you go, this is just how I am. Yeah, renew your mind. Renew your mind, your heart, and your soul. So you walk up right before God, right? You'll give an account for all of that. The I can't help it ain't gonna stand in heaven. So let's make sure that we are guarding our hearts against evil thoughts, that we're guarding our mind against actions that don't please the Lord, right? It's the inner heart, and that's where Jesus wants to live, and that inner part of you, that even when the enemy tries to come in, Jesus go, no, this is mine, she's mine,

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3: Saints of the Most High God, we are coming to you live from the Get Up Church of our Lord, Baptist, non-denominational, AMECMEENGLMNOP, Apostolic Church of God in Christ. All right, Brother Griff, let the Lord use you.
4: Thank you, First Lady Pastor.
3: You're welcome.
4: Oh, you awful singing today. That's good. But first, welcome back, Tambourine. First, giving honor to God who's ahead of my life, I'd like to say I'm glad to be in the house of the Lord one more time, Elder Cheryl. Because he brought me from a mighty, mighty long way. Brother Tariq, I could have been dead, sleeping in the grave, but God is good.
3: All the time.
4: And all the time.
3: God is good.
4: Yes, yes. I had an amazing Labor Day. Let me tell you something. I kicked it with my daughters yesterday. Justice and Jameson. Play games. We made up a new game with four dice and like a fake Yahtzee, and we played it. It's called Quattro. But then my neighbors, big shout out to Leticia and General. No, we just call him Jay. I call him General Darfield. But the Smalls, they homeboy came over, and they auntie, actually it's her auntie. That's right. And her sister is here. Her sister Nyjah is here from Honolulu, so on the mainland for a minute. The food we ate over there, and look what it did, y'all. It inspired me yesterday to grill. Not Lanika, not go buy the food, not me.
3: Oh,
4: made, got some ground turkey, nice. Put some chorizo in you. Made my little mixture in the bowl with some onions and big giant burgers. And tell you something, you can keep on. That's homeowner stuff. That's what it is. It's homeowner stuff. Got a big grill on the deck. I'm gonna use it. It's my grill.
3: Come on, Griff.
4: Now, is somebody in their car right now saying, Griff, wait a minute. I thought Lanika can. Now, I can also grill. You get to say, ain't he all right? Somebody else is saying, man, wait a minute. Leticia, sister, is from Honolulu. No, they from L.A. She just live in Honolulu. You can say, ain't he all right? But if you like me and you know, now I ain't doing ribs yet, but man, my little hamburgers and sausages was sweet. I'm screaming, ain't he all right? It was awesome. Yeah.
5: That's not my ministry, but look at you.
3: Look at you.
5: Graduating the brisket and ribs and all the things. Look.
3: And lamb and all of that.
5: See?
4: And all
3: now,
4: of that.
3: Now, Cheryl, we got to ask. Lanika, was it really
5: how it tastes?
4: It was good.
3: Did it disappear or was it still? You still
4: it's
3: a lot
4: no
3: of
4: food.
3: Though?
4: I got no
3: oh, okay,
4: food
3: okay.
4: left from yesterday.
3: That's
4: okay.
3: The indicator.
5: All right.
3: What?
5: All right.
3: Come on, grilling Griff.
4: Grilling Griff.
3: Grilling
4: Griff. Show.
5: We'll still ask.
3: And this week I'm grilling on Grilling Griff.
4: I can hear you, Cheryl.
6: Get up.
5: Oh.
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3: Yes, it is time for the Erica-ism of the day. And this weekend, Krista celebrates a birthday. And, you know, all my parents out there, y'all know that parenting doesn't come with a rule book. And if you have multiple children, each child is different. And learning to navigate that with love and with correction and, you know, not mixing fear in your parenting is just, it's exhausting. But I'm so proud of my baby. She's faced some adversity and rejection and things like that in her life. And sometimes those things can have an effect on your confidence. But I'm working so hard. Me and her dad and our circle in our village is working so hard to pour into her and to just build her up to the woman that she's supposed to be. I love my baby. And I wish that I could protect and keep her from things that hurt her. I wish that I could, you know, help her avoid some of the downfalls and pitfalls of life, but I can't. My mama told me you can't protect them from their testimony. Her story will be her story. So I have to just keep praying and talking and, you know, allowing her to be free and be herself, but also giving her enough God to hold her through the tough times because she will have them. Yeah, y'all pray for me as my kids get older. You know, there's a certain amount of letting go that you have to do. And so I'm, you know, doing my best, struggling a little bit, struggling with that thing. But, you know, I'm doing the best that I can. I really am proud of her. And I do believe that she has the ability to make good decisions and God decisions. I believe that when she comes to tough times and situations, you know, even if she makes the wrong decision first, she'll come and she'll call and she'll talk to me and her dad, or she'll talk to her circle, her aunties, which I've given them all private messages. And y'all better be saying the same thing we saying or I'm gonna hurt you. You know how moms do. It's what we do. You know, I have to make sure all the people that she talked to, that they talking right, not talking left. Amen. Y'all pray for me as I'm raising an adult. Am I raising or she raised already? I don't know, y'all. It's so confusing. Gosh. But anyway, happy birthday, Krista. That's my Erica-ism of the day.
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1: It's been an amazing day, y'all. Thank you so much for rocking with us. We cannot do this show without you. Make sure you're following us up on social media at Get Up Erica, just so you can keep up with what's going on. We appreciate you so much. Let's end with a word of prayer. Father, I just thank you so much for this day, for your power, for your strength, for your mercy, for those under the sound of my voice. Father, for those that are going through it and need some extra love today, wrap your arms around them, God. Let them experience your love, your favor. Intervene, God, in those situations that seem impossible. There is nothing too hard for you. I thank you, Lord, that you see us and you know us. Help us to come boldly to you, surrender to you, say yes to you, and listen when you speak and follow where you lead. Keep us safe from all hurt, harm, and danger in the center of your will and the palm of your hand. Keep us safe. Keep our family safe, our home, our neighborhood, our state, Lord, our city. Keep us safe. In Jesus' name I pray. Thank God. Amen.
0: Amen.
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Afternoon, you got Sounds of Inspiration with me, Tanya Rivens. I get to hang out with you this afternoon with the best variety of gospel music. Let's start with my walk with Kobe. It was fairly nice. You know, we're used to these temperatures. When is it going to cool down, right? Back in the upper 80s, a chance of liquid sunshine and, oh, we got to talk about the Mecklenburg County Empowerment Festival. That was last Saturday. It's my first time getting to discuss that with you and to say thank you. Also, we've got some community events. We're headed towards election season. We're going to keep you informed and keep you inspired. Let's go. 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

0: Great praise and worship with Jabari Johnson inside of your lunch hour. And give me about 6 minutes on deck. It's Kurt Franklin and Jason Nelson. So it's Gospel Heritage Month and the Mecklenburg County Empowerment Festival. It embodied the spirit of gospel music. Pastor John P. Key, Pastor Tim Rogers, Arnetta Morrill-Crooms, LaRonda Carlton, the Appointed Ones. Everyone, thank you for making it a huge success. There's a recap video on my social at DTanya Rivens. Thank you to Praise, Walmart, Admiral Road, and Huntersville locations, Urban League of the Central Carolinas, the Charlotte-Mecklenburg NAACP, Minister Mac. 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
0: It's your tea time. Hey everybody, let's talk gospel entertainment. The 57th annual GMA Dove Awards, scheduled for October 6th at Nashville's Bridgestone Arena and Christian and gospel music's biggest night, has announced the first round of performers and presenters, including Tasha Cobbs Leonard, Taryn Wells, Toby Mack, Anthony Brown, CeCe Winans, and Lisa Noel Smith. Now, evangelical leaders are divided on the Trump administration's plan to pay stay-at-home parents. According to the New York Times, the proposal would expand eligibility for the Child Care and Development Fund and pay $9,000 per child per year to stay-at-home moms or stay-at-home dads, but only if they are married couples. Those in favor say it's long overdue family support. Those not in favor say it could hurt working families or create government dependency. That's the tea. You know that's me.
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0: It's the late, great Norman Hutchins. 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
1: It's Kayla Yvonne with Love Nation. Do you love God? You know, for me, it would be absolutely terrible for me to go through this life and have my father loving all over me and me not showing him love in return. In John 14:15, God tells us, "If you love me, keep my commandments." And, you know, I understand that is not always the easiest thing for us to do, but let me tell you something, that will always be the thing that is most worth it to do. It will always be the thing that will leave us with the most peace, the most love, the most rest, the most joy. And look over the areas in your life to listen to God more. Your father truly wants to feel your love. It's Kayla Yvonne with Love Nation.
0: Thanks, Kayla Yvonne. And coming up in the next hour, I've got Ty Tribbett and Dottie Peoples on Praise.
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1: I want you to know, long as I got King Jesus, I don't need nobody else. Do you hear me what I say? Long as I got King Jesus, I don't need nobody else. Come

0: Bringing you the best variety of gospel music. It's You Are by Fresh Start Worship featuring Marquise Boone. I'm Tanya Rivens with Sounds of Inspiration. And it's election season. Well, almost. We want to make sure you're exercising your right to vote. And I know you've heard it over and over. And every year, each election is more important than the last one. So let's focus on North and South Carolina, starting with early voting. In North Carolina, it kicks off on October 15th through the 31st. And in South Carolina, early voting kicks off on October 19th through October 31st. And of course, Election Day is on November 3rd. Make sure you're registered. Make sure you've got everything in order as we get out and participate in this election season. And make sure that your voice and your ballot is counted. More inspiration information coming up, including a look at your top news stories on Praise.
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She's a gospel legend from the ATL, Miss Dottie Peoples. And let's pause for a quick check of some of the top news stories this past week. The Federal Reserve unanimously voted to raise interest rates for the first time in more than 3 years, increasing the benchmark rate by a quarter percentage point. And our lawmakers are discussing regulating AI. Well, OpenAI disclosed 6 new instances in which artificial intelligence systems hid mistakes, made up data, and moved files onto the open internet without permission. Just a quick check of some of the top news stories coming up. You glow, Saints, on Praise.

Has God been showing out in your life? Praise wants to hear about it. Call us now and tell us your testimony. It could be featured right here on the air. Call 980-485-1025 and let the world hear what he's done for you.

0: It's Ty Tribbett, and we're going to be all right.
1: You glow, Saints!
0: And now it's my opportunity to uplift some good news happening in the community. This is a cool story about Sharon United Methodist Church, which is now South Park Church. In 2018, they sold about 6 acres to a developer, and today they have a shift where they have two worship options, traditional and modern, that start at 10 a.m., and they've got all of these big businesses around them, and the sanctuary still remains the center of the site. Again, it's South Park Church, and they lease space out to community for community events. Oh, South Park Church, formerly Sharon United Methodist Church, we say you glow, Saints. We honor you, we salute you, and thank you. Coming up in the next hour, your birthday shouts, as well as the Brooklyn Tabernacle Choir. I'd praise.
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0: It's your tea time. 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The 57th annual GMA Dove Awards, scheduled for October 6th at Nashville's Bridgestone Arena and Christian and gospel music's biggest night, has announced the first round of performers and presenters, including Tasha Cobbs-Leonard, Taurin Wells, Toby Mack, Anthony Brown, CeCe Winans, and Lisa Noel Smith. Now, evangelical leaders are divided on the Trump administration's plan to pay stay-at-home parents. 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

0: It's described as a big worship ballad. It's Your Glory to See You by Ernest Pugh. I call it great praise and worship music. And I've got more of that on the way, including Abby McKinney and Just Like God. 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Well, it's upon us. 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

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Coming up, your birthday shouts on Praise.

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0: always positive, always uplifting. It's the Sounds of Blackness on Sounds of Inspiration. And it's time for our birthday shouts. Happy birthday, belated birthday to Mo Jazz. Happy birthday, beautiful. Also to my girl, Lisa Laston. Happy birthday to you. 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And if today is your birthday, happy birthday to you. 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
10: It's your tea time. 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The 57th annual GMA Dove Awards, scheduled for October 6th at Nashville's Bridgestone Arena, and Christian and gospel music's biggest night, has announced the first round of performers and presenters, including Tasha Cobbs Leonard, Taryn Wells, Toby Mack, Anthony Brown, CeCe Winans, and Lisa Knowles Smith. Now, evangelical leaders are divided on the Trump administration's plan to pay stay-at-home parents. According to the New York Times, the proposal would expand eligibility for the Child Care and Development Fund and pay $9,000 per child per year to stay-at-home moms or stay-at-home dads, but only if they are married couples. Those in favor say it's long overdue family support. 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You know that's me.
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2: Somebody need to shout unto God with the voice of triumph in here. Come on, can we get somebody to shout out loud up in here this morning? Straight Gate Live, somebody. Let's get this thing started off right. Let's get some things started off with some high praise. Big time, hit it.

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1: 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We can know who we are because we know whose we are. And we don't have to work for your approval. You've called us by name.

0: got a trio, Renee Spearman, Montel Jordan, and Kim Burrell inside of your Saturday afternoon praise party. I'm Tanya Rivens with Sounds of Inspiration. Still on my playlist to come, the time is Javon Dewan and Trap Stars, as well as Anthony Brown and Group Therapy. Here's some great information for parents. Big Shot Saturdays, it's been around for a long time. And now Mecklenburg County Public Health, they're doing it for three Saturdays. 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

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Flat out.

If Rance Adams here, he say, I need you to work it out. Work it out. Just wave your hand and say,

I like that little song. Work it out for me. Oh, work it out for me. Lord, I trust you and believe. Can y'all hear me?

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It's Real with the Tommies. 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Here's Javon Dewan and Trap Stars on Priest.

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0: And I got to move out of the way, my friends. 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On Friday night, the Urban League Gala. Thank you all so much for a wonderful time. And tonight, the National Black Radio Hall of Fame Gala. 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

0: 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He already broke through. He did it, did it, a breakthrough.
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3: 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Let me take you back to what gospel, Caribbean vibe felt like in that church.

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9: It's your tea time. 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The 57th annual GMA Dove Awards, scheduled for October 6th at Nashville's Bridgestone Arena and Christian and gospel music's biggest night, has announced the first round of performers and presenters, including Tasha Cobbs Leonard, Taryn Wells, Toby Mack, Anthony Brown, CeCe Winans, and Lisa Noel Smith. Now, evangelical leaders are divided on the Trump administration's plan to pay stay-at-home parents. 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

0: wish I had a witness tonight. Can I ask y'all one question? The question is simply this: what did he see?
1: He saw the best.
0: I can't get no help up in here, because there are some folk in here that people have wrote you off, said you would never amount to anything, said that you would never end up being anywhere. But Myron, tell him one more time, what did he see?
1: He saw the best.
0: When mama said you would never be nothing, when aunties and uncles said that you would never amount to anything, when daddy didn't come home anymore, he didn't look at you and say that you weren't going to make it. God looked.

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